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3: Good Sunday morning. Welcome to Community Calendar here on Retro 92.1. I'm your host, Candyman, and today we're talking with Jaime Valdez Jr. He's the Vice President of Employment Services here in Bakersfield ARC. And of course, he and I are going to be previewing the 2026 Hire Celebration and Award Luncheon. It's going to be happening on October 29th at Hodel's. Good morning, Jaime, and welcome to the show.
4: Good morning, Candy. Happy Sunday. Thanks for having me, man.
3: I'm glad you're here so early in the morning, but I appreciate it. It makes for great radio, so I just want to let you know, and I'll let everybody else know that we're going to be talking about this luncheon. And so just to get into it, right, I want to ask you, for listeners hearing about this for the first time, specifically the celebration and award luncheon, what does the word hire mean in this context? I want people to understand how the conversation will flow.
4: Absolutely. So thanks for having me, Candy. I appreciate you. Hire stands for helping incorporate reliable employees.
3: Oh, okay.
4: Yeah. So it was basically started by the ex-mayor, Harvey Hall.
3: Mm-hmm, mm-hmm.
4: And he started that with just a couple of volunteers back in the day. And since we've gained the support of Bakersfield Mayor Karen Goh.
3: That's awesome. Yeah. As I say, I did see she's going to be on the luncheon and I wanted to find out about that. But I wanted to get back to this thing. So this is going to be happening, like we said, October 29th at Hodel's Luncheon Club. Now, how much are tickets per person? That way we can just get that out there.
4: Absolutely. So the tickets are $40 each. It is Thursday, October 29th. It's 11:30 to 1:30. And Hodel's. Who doesn't love Hodel's?
3: Yeah, who doesn't? Bakersfield staple.
4: The food's amazing, bro. Mm-hmm. And it's going to be great. We're going to have photo booths. We're going to have a silent auction. There's going to be a lot of great things there. Photo booth and all this good stuff. So music. We're going to have a DJ. Mayor Karen Goh is going to be there. It's also going to be hosted by Lauren Holcomb from KGET 17.
3: Mm-hmm.
4: So tickets are $40 and they can purchase at Eventbrite.
3: What's the website for the Eventbrite.com?
4: Yeah, so go ahead and go to Eventbrite.com. You can search in 2026 Hire Luncheon. Again, the luncheon is Thursday, October 29th, 2026 from 11:30 to 1:30 at Hodel's. And it's going to be hosted by Lauren Holcomb, KGET 17, with Mayor Karen Goh.
3: Yeah, I was going to say, and get there early, because I was like, even though 11:30 is the time,
4: yes.
3: And 11 o'clock is when
4: yes.
3: you want to be showing up.
4: Absolutely.
3: Hodel's gets real popular around here, as we all know.
4: Absolutely, and I'll be hosting the event, so yeah, I hope to see you guys there.
3: Very good to know, very good to know. Now, I wanted to ask you this, because it looks like this event celebrates employers with people who have disabilities. So I wanted to find out, why is it so important to recognize and highlight both sides of that working partnership as far as employer and employee relationship?
4: Absolutely. That's a great, thank you for that. So, for anyone to try to find a job, right? Let alone to have or not have a disability, for someone to not have a disability just to try to find a job is difficult, right?
3: Mm-hmm.
4: I mean, for anyone, and let alone have a disability, intellectual developmental disability, it is very difficult. So Bakersfield ARC's agencies such as Bakersfield ARC, we come in and we assist individuals with finding and securing paid internships or direct hire opportunities for people. Now, for employers, it's more that a more inclusive workforce, right?
3: Mm-hmm.
4: Make it inclusive. Like you have every type of person working in your field or your facility. Everyone has something to contribute, something to offer. And so all of the agencies, we'll get into that a little bit later, of who hire committee entails or the different agencies, just to kind of give a little example of the types of agencies. But coming together and trying to find those opportunities and partnering with community partners.
3: Yeah, no, and that's what I love about this is it highlights, because I feel like some people might say, oh, well, they have intellectual disabilities. You know, I'm not going to hire them. And be like, well, you're missing out on a great opportunity here, because there is so much that you're not taking into consideration, right? And that's why I love that this is highlighting it. So you mentioned that Miss Karen Goh, the mayor, is going to be there. I was just curious, Can you give us a little preview about what she'll be doing in the program? What's her role going to be like?
4: So most likely taking pictures.
3: Yeah, okay,
4: Mary Go is absolutely amazing. I love you, Mary Go.
3: She loves a photo opportunity, for
4: absolutely.
3: Sure.
4: Absolutely, and she'll make sure she gets that right shot, you know? So I just had a meeting with her the other day to talk about some things. And but yeah, Mary Go, she's a huge supporter of the Hire Committee and a lot of agencies throughout Kern County and companies that support our community, right? Not just people with disabilities, but just our community. You know, all together.
3: Yeah,
4: so
3: right.
4: She definitely supports what we do and in what employers are doing to make that, of course, more inclusive workforce by providing opportunities with people with disabilities or even paid internships.
3: Yeah, right. No, I love that. So I was going to say, now I wanted to talk about the awards specifically. I noticed in the categories there is Employer of the Year, Employee of the Year, Internship of the Year, and of course the prestigious Harvey L. Hall Humanitarian Award. I was just going to ask you, what can you tell us about these distinguished awards and maybe something about the previous winners?
4: Yeah, absolutely. So thank you so much for that. So the awards are absolutely amazing. So first of all, I want to make sure we're clear on this. Mayor Go is actually, the nominees are actually sent over, nomination forms are sent over to the mayor's office. Mayor Go actually picks the winners.
3: Oh, okay,
4: so
3: okay.
4: The Hire Committee has nothing to do with that. I want you to
3: know. Okay, I was going to ask you who takes the winners. That makes a lot more sense.
4: That'd be like a conflict of interest, right? Pick our favorites.
3: Yeah, right. Yeah.
4: So no, it doesn't work that way. So we of course, as different agencies throughout Kern County, what we do is if we have any nominees, whether it be Employee of the Year, Employer of the Year, Intern of the Year, or even Harvey Hall Humanitarian of the Year, we actually submit those accordingly, right? And then the person who on the committee who is designated for that will send that off to the mayor's office. And then the mayor's office, the mayor and her assistant or whoever their team, they kind of do their thing and figure out, okay, let's go through these and let's see who we are going to choose for the winners. Mm-hmm. So past winners, Employer of the Year, we've had a couple through Bakersfield ARC. I imagine actually, a couple of the other agencies have had some winners as well. I actually am very humbled and honored to say that last year I was chosen for the Harvey L. Hall Humanitarian of the Year Award.
3: Oh,
4: it was so exciting too, and so like it was very exciting because I've been in the field for 26 years.
3: Right.
4: And I'm very passionate about what I do, whether that be training individuals, finding them jobs, just advocating for people, right?
3: Mm-hmm,
4: and
3: mm-hmm.
4: So I have that personal connection to the field. I have family members who have intellectual developmental disabilities and they need us, right? So I have that too. So all together, like I have that passion. And so so when I was chosen, I thought, I was like, oh man. And so it kind of seemed like they were going to like, all right, Jaime, yay, you got your award. Okay, cool. And I'm like, I have a speech. Like, it's like they were ready to wrap it up. And I'm hold on, I'm not done yet. Like I have something to say. And I thought it was important that I did say what I had to say because of the fact that I wanted to make sure that I acknowledged of the different agencies throughout Kern County that do what we do. Right? Also, like Kern Regional Center. We also have like the Arts Council of Kern, Aspirinet, Bakersfield ARC, Bakersfield College, Workability, Department of Rehab, California Mentor, Dress for Success, Independent Living Center. We have a lot of different PathPoint, Taft College, Valley Achievement, Valley Center for the Blind, Kern High School District, America's Job Center, Job Fest, Kern County.
3: Our friends of the show.
4: My friend Frank and Josh, man, I love those guys. Anyhow, I think it's important to acknowledge people, and that's what this Hire Award ceremony is about, is acknowledging the employers who are actually offering opportunities to people with disabilities.
3: Right.
4: Because as you mentioned earlier, it's like, okay, people with disabilities have something to offer, right? Mm-hmm. Everyone does.
3: Absolutely.
4: We all have our abilities, our qualities, right? So when you hire people, you're going to get someone from A to Z, right? Or everything in between, no matter who you are, if they're off the street, right?
3: Yeah, right.
4: With an agency, at least with the agencies, we've had an opportunity to like provide them training prior to coming in.
3: Okay.
4: Right, resume writing, interview skills, all this stuff. We could talk about that later. But so the awards, again, Employee of the Year. So highlighting employees who have done an amazing job, right? Basically, a lot of these individuals have transitioned from a paid internship. Right?
3: Right.
4: Because they have Intern of the Year as well, I believe. I don't think we put that on here, but it is on here. Yeah, Intern of the Year. So we do highlight those individuals who are doing an amazing job.
3: Right.
4: And then some of them, most of them actually transition into a direct hire opportunity.
3: Oh, that's right. Right.
4: And so we highlight not just those individuals, but people who have been in the workforce maybe for some time or have overcome certain struggles or barriers, right? And they're doing an amazing job. And then those employers, again, we highlight those that are making it a more inclusive workforce.
3: Yeah, right. It feels nice to be able to include them as well. And I was like, I'm looking at the list and there are a ton of government and private individuals that are businesses in here. And I think that's fantastic.
4: Absolutely. Now, the businesses that I did mention, these are some, these are higher committee of Kern County participants. So, or committee members. So Bakersfield Arc is a committee member of higher.
3: Correct.
4: And some of those that are, but we do have community partners such as like, we have retail, we have clerical, warehousing, anything you can think of. Matter of fact, we partner with Lotus Spanish Radio Group. I don't know if you know that or not.
3: I did not realize that.
4: Yes, sir. We just haven't found you the right candidate.
3: Yeah, fair enough.
4: We haven't found you the right candidate, but once we do, I best believe we're going to come in here.
3: I was saying this is also personal for me because how I got my start in radio was by an internship. I interned for a morning show, which then got me a job in promotions, which then ended up being a 20-something year career. I've been at Lotus specifically for the last 16 specifically.
4: That's amazing.
3: Doing like just a bunch of background stuff, including this show right here.
4: I love hearing that.
3: So I wanted to ask you, when it comes to attending the silent auction, I wanted to find out, how does someone become a sponsor or donate to that? Like, how does that become about, or is that something that you feel comfortable talking about?
4: Yeah, absolutely. If you'd like to sponsor, so basically, as right now, what's doing, the higher committee members, the different agencies that are participating are actually donating these baskets.
3: Okay.
4: And the values can range. So I don't want to give a specific number because every agency is different.
3: Correct.
4: Yeah, I think last year.
3: Presentation of the basket itself.
4: Absolutely. The presentation, like last year and this year, we're kind of Bakersfield Arc. I like doing the, I'm an entertainer by nature.
3: Mm-hmm. I can feel it.
4: Yeah, by nature. And so we actually do the game night basket.
3: Ooh.
4: So I think a family game night basket, which is amazing, right? You have all these different board games and you have like Rubik's Cube and like Simon and like, you know, the memory games, which I'm no good at. My memory is no good. But anyhow, there's like a wine night basket or like a dining, there's a Halloween basket. There's so many different ones and they're beautiful. Like, and they're huge.
3: Yeah, right.
4: They're beautifully packaged. And shout out to Laura at Pathpoint, who actually puts the baskets together if the agency don't put the baskets together. So she's a great at that. So
3: very good to know. Well, I want to ask you this. When everyone leaves at the end of the luncheon, what do you hope they understand and what do you hope they take away from the event?
4: Absolutely. So, again, that more inclusive workforce, acknowledging businesses that provide opportunities to people with disabilities. That's it. And acknowledging those people with disabilities that are doing their part in the community and working hard, just like you and I, trying to just make a day-to-day living, trying to pay their bills, a lot of our individuals live on their own. They own their own homes. They have driver's licenses. They have cars. They have YouTube channels. And so, I've been in the field for 26 years. I've seen it and heard it all, right?
3: And
4: that passion is there because these people that we serve, they share their passions with me. And when I see them succeed, or my team and I, or agencies such as Bakersfield Arc are able to secure those job opportunities for people, when those jobs are landed or secured, it means so much just to see their face. Oh, man. And they're like, thank you. I've developed a little side note. I've developed a thing called the Bell of Success. I didn't bring my Bell of Success. Ding, ding, ding, ding, ding, ding.
3: Yeah.
4: Cue the bells.
3: Yeah, right, sound effects.
4: Sound effects, ding, ding, ding. So the Bell of Success, I created that years ago. And what that is like anytime we celebrate someone who was offered an opportunity, whether it be a paid internship,
3: aww,
4: a direct hire opportunity following a paid internship, or just sometimes people go straight into a direct hire. Sometimes they don't start with the internship, you know? And so, or a promotion. A lot of our individuals have been promoted to like management, which is great. And a lot of people think that they can't do it. And
3: yeah,
4: they can.
3: Right.
4: I had an individual on I do another podcast as well off a different company, but I had an individual on and she mentioned like that people told her that she couldn't do it. And when I talked to her about that, I'm like, who told you you couldn't do it? They're like, a lot of people throughout my whole life. And I said, you know what? I'm here to tell you, you can.
3: Yeah, right, right.
4: You can do it. And so fast forward, she's doing amazing at her job now. She's doing an internship, working. She's secured, and she's doing absolutely fabulous. And she goes, Jaime, you're right. I can do it. I go, I know you can. Don't never let anybody tell you you can't do it, no matter who you are, with or without a disability, right? Mm-hmm. Don't ever follow anybody's footsteps. You do your thing. I'm crazy.
3: Yeah, right.
4: Can you tell? I'm outside the box, right? I'm outside, like, most people stay in their lane. I go all over the place. Like, I always tell people, do you know how to play Tetris? And they're like, yeah, I play Tetris. Have you played Tetris?
3: Yeah, of course.
4: Tetris
3: love it.
4: Tetris is amazing, right? Yeah. Well, talking to me is like playing Tetris. Yeah. You got to put the pieces together.
3: Line it all up.
4: I may be all over the place, but I'm going to make sense at the end of the day.
3: Yeah, no, that makes perfect sense. So that's actually leading me to my next question. I wanted to ask you, and I want to be very sensitive when I ask this question, but I was just curious, what are some of the more common misconceptions that you hear when it comes to hiring a person with intellectual disabilities or developmental disabilities? Like you were just saying, you know, I've been told my whole life I can't do this, you know, because other people have made that decision. I'm just curious, what kind of misconceptions have you heard?
4: Yeah.
3: And dispelled specifically.
4: Yeah, absolutely. So again, educating employers is huge. Doing your footwork, right? And making these contacts with employers and educating them on people are people. Right. And making sure that you're placing the candidate who wants to work at whatever partnership you're trying to partner with. Right. And make sure that they're a right fit and that they're capable of doing the job. The misconception is people with disabilities, they just can't do the job. Sometimes when I talk to employers, I go in and talk to the decision makers, right? People that can make the decision. Because sometimes I'll go in and speak to a manager and they're like, oh, we don't do that. I'm sorry. Because we talk about supported employment, right? Coming in and job coaching individuals, right? Mm-hmm. So for instance, if here at Lotus, if you had a receptionist and they were a Kern Regional Center client, we would be able to provide job coaching services if the individual requested it and asked for that accommodation.
3: Bakersfield
4: Art can come in and agencies such as ours that provide job coaching supports. And so we try to partner with agencies not just to find opportunities for people, but for people who they're already working, they've already secured a job, but they're having some struggles or some barriers that they just can't get over and they just need a little bit of guidance, right? And that's where Bakersfield Art can come in with job coaching supports. And so, yeah, the misconception.
3: That.
4: So when I talk to employers, sometimes it's like you can see sometimes when you lose an employer anybody really, and the light just, I could just see them turn the light off.
3: Dims out. Yeah.
4: And they're like, good night, sweetheart. Right?
3: Eyes glaze over.
4: Yeah. And at that point, I'm like, hey, it was a pleasure talking to you. And they're like, okay, thank you so much. At that point, I was like, I should have stopped like 5 minutes ago, you know? But you have to be direct. You have to try to catch them within the first like minute, bro. Like even like 30 seconds, you have to catch them. And trying to not make it too lengthy. And then maybe that's what that second meeting could be about, the details, once you've got their attention. So once if they turn off that little light switch, but sometimes, because of what I've heard before, I've heard employers, I said this on the other day on my podcast, I said, they said to me, well, you know what? Our program, our business design is not set up for that. And I'm like, I wanted to say, like, set up for what? Like,
3: yeah, you don't use humans in your design?
4: Exactly. And I cringed at that. I was like, yeah, It took a lot for me.
3: Right, had the whole bag, yeah.
4: Yeah, because I'm a professional guy, right? But I'm very straightforward as well. I'm like, let me tell you exactly what we're trying to do. This is who we're supporting. This is how it's going to benefit the individual, and it's how it's going to benefit your company.
3: Mm-hmm,
4: and when he said that, I was very like, wow, that's awful thing to say, like, you know, because you could be working with people with disabilities now and you just don't know it.
3: Correct. They might be just masking themselves and you just be like, oh yeah, he's just a little bit quirky. But like,
4: exactly. Yeah. I mean, because everybody's different, right?
3: Correct.
4: And, yeah. And so, and when he said that, I was like, wow, like that. He's like, well, maybe your people, meaning the clients we serve, would be better fit for a company that maybe stands out of the door and says, my pleasure. And I was like, that was definitely not cool.
3: Yeah.
4: So that's a company that we definitely don't want to partner with.
3: Yeah, right,
4: like,
3: right.
4: You know, because they clearly don't have that empathy or even empathy or just like that inclusion in built in, right? He told me it's not in their design.
3: Yeah, right.
4: So I'm like, okay. But to end on a positive note, I did tell him that in the future, like, I'd love to have a sit down with him, right? I'd love to take him to lunch and maybe even sit down and just talk about little details of how, again, it could maybe to just change his mind at some point, mm-hmm, you know? Mm-hmm. But at the end of the day, sometimes people are in their, again, like a horse with blinders, or they're in their little square. You got to think outside the box. And at the end of the day, the individuals that we serve, whether it be Bakersfield ARC or the other agencies on the hire committee, you can get somebody that's absolutely amazing. I have people that we've successfully placed that are doing absolutely amazing. They started as an intern.
3: Aww, yeah, right, right.
4: For a year.
3: Yep.
4: Proved themselves to be absolutely amazing. Got a direct hire opportunity, and some companies will actually over allocate.
3: Oh,
4: which means we don't have it in our budget, but this guy was so amazing. Or this person was so amazing. We are going to over allocate. I'm like, wow, that says something.
3: That's awesome. Yeah, right, right. They're really standing up with the person.
4: Yeah. So the data, if you look at data or Google or whatever you want to do, the data says that people with intellectual and developmental disabilities, or just any disability, have a better success rate or retention rate than anyone without a disability, because they want to make that money, right? They want that check. They don't care how much it is. Like, but of course, we're fair. We should be fair. Minimum wage or higher,
3: mm-hmm,
4: right?
3: Mm-hmm, mm-hmm.
4: Minimum
3: Absolutely.
4: Wage or higher. And so so they just love going to work. They succeed by just working and being included in the workforce, just that inclusion. And one of the individuals we serve, his name is Frost, an amazing man. He's been working. He started as an intern, again, transitioned to a direct hire. He's been there for like 4 years, going on five now.
3: Oh, nice.
4: You know what he tells me every time? Mr. Jaime. I'm like, yes, sir. What's up, Faraz? He's like, I'm one of them. I go, what do you mean one of them? He goes, I'm a direct hire. I'm an employee. I go, yes, you are. He goes, and I'm doing a fabulous job. And I'm like, you're doing it. Excellent job.
3: Out here killing it.
4: You're killing it, baby. Let's do it. And we're here to support you.
3: That's
4: and I
3: awesome.
4: Love that. And he texts me every Wednesday, because Wednesday's Aww. His day. He's like, happy hump day, you know? And he sends me a little camel with a little like.
3: Yeah, right.
4: Those are the connections that we make with people.
3: Very good. Very good. All right. Well, I want to thank you, Jaime, for donating your time this morning from Bakersfield ARC. Just to wrap up, we have been talking about the 2026 Hire Celebration Award Luncheon. That's going to be happening on Thursday, October 29th, over there at Hodel's Country Dining and Liberty Hall. And if you want to learn more about Bakersfield ARC, well, we also talked about that. Now, just a reminder, tickets are $40 for the luncheon per person, and they can be purchased online at eventbrite.com. But you can also stop by the radio station. I put a flyer out there. There's a QR code. Makes it really simple. Again, this is helping benefit a good thing, in my personal opinion. And one more thing I just wanted to point out, you know, this whole time we've been talking about other people's opinions and limitations. So for you, the individual who's listening right now, I have got some good advice, okay? If you don't think you can do something, you're probably right. But if you think you can do something, you're probably right. And that's the beauty of our brains, right? If we commit that. To that, we have a positive attitude. I truly believe that most things can be accomplished, especially when it comes to bettering the community. So again, just want to say thank you, Jaime, for coming through and donating your time. Just want to let you guys know, this has been the Community Calendar Show. I'm the Candyman. Hope you have a great weekend, and thanks for listening. Welcome to Community Calendar here on Retro 92.1, your weekly public affairs show that connects listeners with peoples and programs making a difference right here in Kern County. And of course, I'm your host, Candyman, and we're spotlighting the Kern County SHRM Annual Conference, or SHRM. And of course, the event is designed to bring professionals together to learn about leadership and connection. Of course, my guest today is Sky. Good morning, Sky. How are you doing?
5: Hello. Good morning. I'm great.
3: I was going to say, now, just to be let everybody know at home, you are the director. You are the, specifically, you are the conference director for this.
5: Conference director for this year's conference.
3: Yeah, we're going to be talking about the conference. But before we get into that, I just wanted to clarify, and this is what I wanted to help people understand, is what does that mean to you, the acronym SHRM? Can you briefly explain what it means to be part of the Kern County chapter?
5: Absolutely. So we are the Society of Human Resource Management here for Kern County. We're a local chapter, but we are affiliated with the larger national SHRM organization. And so right here in Kern County, we provide resources, education, experiences, lunch and learns. I said resources and tools and everything that HR professionals or business leaders or small businesses need right here in Kern County, anything associated with human resources.
3: No, that's good to know, because as I have learned from my employment experience, that's an ever-changing landscape, right? Like where the
5: Always.
3: Sense that
5: it's you know, never the same.
3: Correct.
5: Absolutely.
3: Correct. And I was like, and that's what I do like about that is like, hey, maybe you, if you don't aren't familiar with this, here's a good time to get reminded, right, about what you should be doing. So let's just get into it. What is the Kern County SHRM Annual Conference, and why has it become such a significant event here in Bakersfield?
5: Well, we're so excited. This year is our 29th annual Kern County SHRM Ooh. Conference. It's on October 7th from 7:30 to 4:30 at Dignity Health Arena. And very exciting news. This year's theme is Saddle Up for Success, Ooh. Because we are the Wild West, let's face it, in California, right? HR, it can get a little wild at times. And so we're expecting hundreds of attendees, over 400 professionals from across Kern County and beyond in October.
3: Okay, you mentioned that this year's theme is Saddle Up for Success. So my question is, what can attendees expect from this year's conference?
5: Oh, this is a high-energy Western themed. We're going to focus on wrangling those real workplace challenges and navigating today's complex HR landscape. So we're going to tackle compliance and workplace challenges. This is, again, for all HR professionals, business owners, leaders of all levels, and anybody that is responsible for people, culture, or strategy. This is the conference for you.
3: Okay, so Sky, I got to ask, who is attending this conference and what's something that's noteworthy? You know, I like to make people think about what they're missing out on if they decide not to attend.
5: Well, you can expect some amazing speakers. We have many breakout sessions with that will meet diverse needs. We have incredible exhibitors, over 50. They will be showcasing their tools and services. We'll have networking opportunities so you can connect with peers and leaders and industry experts. We have high energy speakers. We have a dynamic keynote, and we'll have lunch and a networking mixer. It's a time to connect. It's a time to recharge, and we will in the day with a fun social experience. There is something for everyone.
3: Ooh. All right. One of the highlights for any strong conference is their featured speaker. So let's spend a moment on this year's keynote. A quick Google search reveals that he's worked with a few different large companies, such as John Hopkins University, General Electric, and PepsiCo, just to name a few. So can we talk about this year's keynote speaker and his expertise? Specifically, why is it important for you guys to bring him to Bakersfield? I just wanted to get that from you.
5: Yes, we are so excited for our award-winning. He's a comedian, he's a magician, and he's a keynote speaker. He's known for high energy, engaging, and unforgettable experiences. This is a keynote like no other. There's going to be humor and storytelling. He's an inspiration. He has a really amazing background and story he's going to tell, and a message that's going to resonate with the audience. It's fun. It's powerful. His name is Devin Henderson. Google him. Check him out. It's going to be a great one. You won't want to miss.
3: Okay, Sky, I got to ask, what do you hope or want people to take away from this experience?
5: So this conference, it's local. It's right here in Kern County. It's affordable, but it's high value. It will focus on the challenges that you have at work. You are not alone. You're going to connect with hundreds of other like-minded people like you and get practical ideas and tools that you can go back to your workplace and implement immediately and get a fresh perspective and renewed energy. It's for you. It's for your teams. And you can register at kcsherm.org.
3: I'm glad you brought that up, because I wanted to clarify, is registration open for this year, or should be people thinking about next year's event?
5: It is open right now. So now's the time to get in. We also have a VIP ticket. We have tables for organizations of 8 if you want to bring your whole team. Register now before it's too late. It's great. Like I said, great value, great pricing. Again, at kcsherm.org.
3: Okay, now I wanted to clarify, because I think it's helpful to know exactly what attendees can expect, because it helps that cut down on confusion and assumptions. So what is included in the conference registration? What are the other things that they should know about?
5: Yes, we have lunch, we have breakfast, but we have an amazing fireside chat. It'll be first thing in the morning at 8:15 in the theater, and we can't announce it yet. It is still top secret, but we have a very important individual from SHRM, National SHRM. I can't give any... But it is somebody that is very hard to get, but we got her for Kern County, and you won't want to miss it. It's going to be such an engaging, amazing conversation with this individual, and we can't wait to announce this person real soon.
3: Sounds like an opportunity that people can't afford to miss.
5: You cannot. You will not want to miss it.
3: Awesome. Okay, well, let's make sure listeners know where to go for complete details and registration information, because we've mentioned it before, but I want to remind them of it again. Where should people go to learn more or to register for upcoming events? Is there a website or social media you guys want to go ahead and plug right now?
5: Yes, there is a website. It's Casey Sherm, KCSHRM.org. You can also go to our Instagram. We have a Facebook and LinkedIn. You can register for tickets. We also have sponsorship opportunities are available. This is a great way to showcase your business, connect with decision makers and leaders. 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You can find all information on the website. You can find our contact information for conference director. Reach out to me. I'd love to chat with you if you're thinking about it. Yes, can find all information online. Would love to see you there.
3: All right. Well, that's going to wrap up this edition of Community Calendar on Retro 92.1. A big thank you to our guests for joining us this morning and sharing information about Kern County's SHRM or SHRM annual conference. If you're looking to grow professionally, you want to connect with local leaders, and you want to be in part of a Bakersfield area event, then this is a great opportunity to get involved. Like Sky mentioned, there are vendor opportunities. There are other opportunities. So if you want to get involved, plenty of chances. You just need to hit them up. Make sure you're checking out their website. Thank you for spending a small part of your weekend with us. We'll be back next week with another exciting episode of Community Calendar from...
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7: El siguiente es un programa pagado. 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
8: 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Today's conversation is about you.
9: I'm Frank, and that was Josh, and you are so right, Josh. Today's conversation is about you, and that is the You brand. However, we do have a special guest here, Candyman, coming in and filling in. How you doing, Candyman?
3: Oh, it feels so great to be back on the radio. I was like, I know we got the earlier show, but it's nice to be hanging out with you, my friend. It's good to see you. It's been a couple weeks since I've been in here hanging out with JobFest specifically. So you were talking about You branding. That's not something I'm very familiar with. Could you define that? So just in case there's anybody else there like me who's just not familiar with that term.
9: Absolutely. And this is something that the reason why we felt that this was such an important topic for this week, because really it is a foundation of when you are either stepping into the marketplace, or maybe you're again wanting to advance in your career. You're wondering, I haven't done a resume in a long time, or I need to do one for the first time. Where do I start? Where do I start before I even fill out that first application or even look up jobs? Well, you got to know you. That's the first step, the You brand, because what we believe is everybody is a brand.
3: Okay, I get that. I'm with you.
9: Yeah. So for example, when I say Candyman, what do we think about? What do you think we think about when the name Candyman comes out in the radio? Like, what is going on in people's brains, in your opinion?
3: In my opinion, I'm hoping that they go, oh, this is going to be a cool conversation. You know, he usually has some pretty interesting guests, and they're usually talking about something that's going to benefit the community. So in that regard, yes. But if it was like my daughter who's saying that name, she might be like, oh, that's my dad, and he does, you know, PSAs for the commercial. So I can see where you're saying like the brand is very important. And for me, my brand would definitely be like integrity, making sure that things are getting done, being responsible, but also making sure that everybody has like a good time. Like that's what must on my brand.
9: Well, see, look at, see, that's so perfect. So you mentioned, for example, your daughter and then your audience. And that is another thing that we really want to talk about here is that you have your personal brand and you have your professional brand. Mm-hmm. So your personal brand is like who you are around your daughter, around your wife, around your family, around, you know, whoever is connected to you. And then your professional brand is who you are in the workplace and what you are representing or what you're bringing to, you know, a career environment. So that's what we're talking about when we say the you brand.
3: Okay. So it'd be like, if I was an artist, it would be like my portfolio, right? An example of the work that I can do as opposed to like who I am as an individual. I like that.
9: Yeah. There's the professional you, and then there's the personal you. And that's what we want to focus on today is the professional you. And so, you know, how do you do that? What does that look like? And I appreciate the question, like define that, because people are wondering like, what does that even mean? So again, like when you think of brands in the marketplace, you know, everything has its mindset, its brand, its when you say the name. For example, let's just take one of the most recognizable names, Nike.
3: Mm-hmm.
9: What do you think about when you hear the word Nike?
3: Ooh, I think about shoes, but I also think about like top level athleticism, specifically like Michael Jordan, right? Because he had the Nike shoes. And then I think about like, oh yeah, that's, I think about sports, and then I think about the company, and then I think about all the people that enjoy Nike shoes, just, you know, people who are picking up the shoes just because they enjoy collecting.
9: Okay, what about Converse?
3: Ooh, so okay, that makes me think of like gym teachers, right? Very much sports, but more like relaxed, where it's not like, hey, I'm doing this for the hype. I'm doing this because I just genuinely enjoy the comfort, or hey, these are the best shoes I've had and I just keep collecting them. So I could see that as well.
9: Okay, one more, Florsheim.
3: I'm not familiar with that one.
9: Ha. So that's exactly it. So see, I was able to say a name, Nike, Converse. You were very familiar with those.
3: Mm-hmm.
9: You talked about what comes to your mind, and I'm sure that both of those brands are very intentional about making sure that certain things that they want the audience to think about is communicated, is thought about when they're going to purchase their shoe. Florsheim is a dress shoe. Now, if you're in that market, right, like if you wear suits or, you know, that's a very quality brand shoe, but you would have to be in that market to know it. And that's who they market to. So that's another thing about the you brand that's important is who are you marketing to? You don't got to be known to every industry. You just got to be known to the industry you're going for.
3: That makes more sense. That makes a lot more sense.
9: For example, you know, if I was to look at your resume, it's probably going to say Mr. Radio.
3: Yeah, right. It's going to have 16 years of credentials as far as like, oh, I did worked in this department. I did this. So you're right. That would be very much on brand for me as far as communications go.
9: But if you were applying for a cook position and you gave me your radio resume, I'm probably not going to even meet with you.
3: Yeah, right. Because you're like, okay, so you can talk good, but can you like start up a kitchen? Can you, I don't know, write an order down? You're right. Very different skill sets are needed in that environment.
9: But let's say you can. Let's say you do have that ability to cook and we just didn't know that you know how to cook. You have a food handler certificate. Before your radio life, you've worked in the food industry. How would I know that unless you put it on your resume? So there's some individuals that they have another part of their brand that you may not even know that the industry may not know that you have that to offer. So that's why we say tailor that resume to the brand that you are going for, to the industry that you're going for.
3: No, that makes perfect sense, right? Because I'm not going to go to a pizza place and say, hey, I have X amount of years of experience in radio. And it's like, well, we need somebody who can toss pizzas, or we need somebody who can deliver the pies, or we need somebody who can clean up, vice versa as well. I wouldn't go into a radio and be like, hey, so I used to toss up pizza pies for a living. Be like, okay, so what does that got to do with radio automation? Nothing. But if I can come in and say, hey, I'm a strong communicator, I'm great with working with teams, now we have some overlapping skills, right? And that's part of what the brand that you're talking about, as far as me presenting information to somebody else who may not be able to recognize that immediately.
9: So remember this letter, it's called the big R.
3: Mm-hmm.
9: And what the big R represents, Candy, is relevant. Is it relevant to the position that you're going for? And so what you just described there, those transferable skills. If you have relevant skills that's from one job that can be, you know, successful or useful in another job, put that on the resume. So whether you're starting a resume from scratch, think about the industry you're going for. Think about the skills that you have to offer that industry. Think about how you've developed yourself for that industry. And always, everything you do, from the resume to the application to the interview, you got to take in mind the big R. Is it relevant to this job, to this career that I'm trying to obtain?
3: You know what? You just reminded me of something. When I was much younger, and I had a friend who was working at the radio station, but also trying to get a job over at Chevron, right? And I was like, oh, that could be fun. Let me try it as myself. And his whole thing was, hey, you know what? You should be thinking about how you can explain your skills. So for example, I had a entrepreneurial business where I was just cutting lawns on the weekend for my dad's business company, right? But he was saying like, hey, instead of sitting there and say, I cut lawns, you should say, hey, I'm used to working with hydration specialists. I understand the flow of you know, how things get moved through. And I'm like, oh, I never thought about that. But yeah, that is part of gardening. And it's like, how do I explain these skills to somebody else who has not seen this before? And it's like, you want to put it in a way that makes sense.
9: Now, that's pretty good point, because another thing that a lot of people don't think about when they're looking for work, whether going in, again, brand new or trying to look for a job when they've lost a job, is that there are companies that you think about them and you only have that narrow microscopic view of what that company might have to offer job-wise. So let's take Nike and Converse again as an example. Mm-hmm. Let's say, God forbid, you lost your position as a DJ. Mm-hmm. And you're saying, okay, now I have to look for a job. Okay, Nike and Converse, how could I apply for a job? I don't know how to sell shoes. Let's say you don't know how to sell shoes. Let's say your communication skills can. I mean, you could apply for one, but you're wanting to make an income level that's, you know, right where your skill set is. And there is some great things that you could offer to Nike and Converse. What is it? What about being their publicity person?
3: Handling PR relations.
9: PR relations, right? So Nike and Converse are definitely both going to have a PR person. And so that's what we don't think about. Like you just said, who would have thought that gardening has hydration? It has sprinklers. It has, sprinkler systems where you have to actually go in there and fix sprinklers, build sprinkler systems. There's even something called topiary within gardening where they actually shape the bushes like to an animal shape.
3: True.
9: There's so many diverse opportunities within different industries that if you really look at these industries, first of all, you got to know who you are. You got to look at who they are. And then how can you align the two together?
3: I like that. I do like that. That makes a lot of sense.
9: So that's why, you know, again, when we're talking about the U brand, first and foremost, you got to see, okay, what skills do I have to offer? List them all out. Even again, you may have forgot that. Wait a minute, I could actually do some other things that I used to have in my previous work life that could be beneficial. So if you don't write it all out, you're not going to remember. So document, write things down, start throwing it out there, start talking, you know, to those that you're connected with and say, hey, is there anything that you think I'm good at that I need to be going for? Because sometimes those close to you can remind you, yeah, hey, have you ever thought about this?
3: You know, I'm 100% correct, because I will sit there and be like, oh, I don't know if I could do this. I don't know this. And then my wife will say, no, but you're actually very good at this kind of skill set. Or, oh, yeah, maybe that's not your strongest skill set, but you can also do this other thing right here. And I have to remind myself like, oh, yeah, I can do those things. I just forget that I am capable of doing that. And that's kind of what this U brand is. What you're talking about is as far as like, how do you get somebody who's never met you to get to understand you and say, okay, I see you as an individual or a potential employee, right?
9: That's it. And then understand that when you're going for another position, you are not going in the brand of the company that you're coming for. So right now, what would be the company that you're working for?
3: So for me right now, it'd be Lotus Bakersfield Corp. Right now, that's the radio station's job and I'm working for them. But if I were to switch the position, then it would be changing career or changing into another company. Yeah.
9: Right. You wouldn't even be going as Candyman. You'd be going as Candelario.
3: See, si, this is correct.
9: Right.
3: I would be using my full government name. Yep.
9: The full name. And so that's where, you know, we have to recognize that when you go to that position and you're going to that new opportunity, you got to show them who is Candelario beyond the brand that you were once aligned with. Now you're going to establish your brand to a new brand, to a new career, to a new industry. And there's a lot that you can offer. Now, you may have to obtain some additional certifications.
3: Mm-hmm.
9: You may have to attain some additional skill sets that are going to match that new position. Maybe there's some certificates you have to get. Maybe they require a bilingual certificate and you have to brush up on your bilingual. What I'm saying is you got to look at your brand, their brand, align the two. And if it means, you know, getting a food handler certificate, getting a typing certificate, what do I have to do to make myself now marketable in this new industry?
3: Ooh, that's really good. I was gonna say, yeah, it reminds me of like the patterns where it's like, hey, I have this circle over here and I have this circle over here. And where do these two circles touch up? Oh, they both need, you know, people that are reliable and dependable. And I was like, I know one of them, sorry, I know earlier in the show, not this one, but in previous shows, you guys talked about myths, right? And
9: yeah.
3: One of the ones that I absolutely loved and found to be, you know, proven true is that when it comes to specifically when it comes to myths, while you feel good about it, right, you have to present yourself to somebody else, because more often than not, conversations about your future are going to be held by people in closed rooms, right? And so I like the idea of saying like, hey, if I can make it as clear as possible to you on what my skill sets are, you're going to go to somebody else and tell them how clear my skill sets are. And you're going to have a clear understanding of that, as opposed to like, I don't know. You know, he showed up. He had a little mustard stain on his shirt. You know, his hair was kind of all messy. And so, you know, I don't know if he's a good candidate for the job, Frank, you know, and I was like, that's how it works.
9: And that's such a good point, because again, from your dress to how you communicate to, again, that piece of paper, that's not just a resume, but it's your marketing document, if you think about it that way, to the application, to the cover letter, if they require it, to the interview itself, everything represents the you brand. It represents what people think about you. If you walk into a place of business, let's say you're going to have an interview and you meet with the front desk and you're rude to the front desk and you're not very nice to the front desk, right? And you say, well, I don't have to be nice until I meet with the interviewer. I think I'm just all this and that and acting all rude with the front desk. And, you know, I could be your next boss, Mr. Front Desk. That person at the front desk, by the way, could be the boss sitting there waiting to meet you.
3: 100%. I was just thinking about this last week. I was sitting up in the front receptionist area. I was working on a computer problem, trying to solve it. Somebody came in and was like, oh, hey, I'm here to, you know, talk with so-and-so. And they had no clue that they were talking to an IT manager. They just thought they were talking to the receptionist person there. I also know for a fact that our receptionist is very much hooked into admin. So if they come through and they say, hey, you know what, Candy was being a little difficult this morning, I'm definitely going to get a conversation from the admin saying like, hey, why did you, you know, talk to Juan like that? But I love that idea as well, because it's like an example of like, hey, if you're not willing to be nice to this person, like, you know, where are you going to be nice at, or how are you going to work? Because this is going to be somebody you have to deal with on a regular basis. And so it feels like that undercover boss where it's like, hey, I got some inside information, but I can tell you this from personal experience, always be nice to the receptionist, because they usually have a beat on what's going on in and around the building. And one question that I have recently been advised of asking is when you get into like, you can ask the receptionist, but I would again advise this of when you're being the interview, ask them like, hey, how do you guys define success in this particular field? Right. And so for example, if it's radio, it's like, hey, can you go out and do this, this, and this? But if it's a warehouse job, you'd be like, well, can you get your fork certification lift? Can you get these other documentations like you were talking about? And so it's like there is an inside track on how to get the mindset of what the company is like.
9: I have talked to so many hiring managers, employers that have said, you know, even if they're not at the front desk, like they do just that. What you said, that person has the heartbeat of the company. They know the people that are coming through those doors. They'll many times ask them, hey, what was your perception of the applicants that came through? And if it's a family business, sometimes it's the wife or the husband or the son or the daughter. So you better be nice to that person coming in. You know what? I actually had a situation where I was working with an applicant, and while they were interviewing, they actually had somebody go outside and check their car to see if their car was clean, because this job required you driving company trucks. And the boss said, hey, if they can't keep their car clean, what makes you think they're going to keep our vehicles clean?
3: Mm-hmm. I can totally see that. I'll say, if you're not respecting your own car, what makes you think you're going to respect somebody else's property?
9: That was his mentality. And so from the time that you drive into the parking lot, you are representing the professional you.
3: Younger generation people of my age, I was going to say, we can definitely get behind that, because it's like Instagram when it comes to branding. It's like, hey, you know what? If you're giving out the best haircuts in Bakersfield, you're going to want to make sure you build a profile that shows that you've got clean haircuts, right? And the worst thing would be to show up and be like, oh, I got shaggy hair, I need to shave, you know, I need a beard. Like, what? You're not, your brand and your personality are a complete conflict. And that's weird for me as an individual trying to understand you versus like, hey, you can't, like, for example, and I'll tell you guys this right now, our friend here, Frank, showed up early today, right? He didn't just come in on time to say, hey, I'm gonna do the show live. No, he said, I'm gonna come in early, I'm gonna get a game plan going, and he made sure that everything was lined up so that we would have a successful show. And that's really what it is about preparation work.
9: Preparation. If you fail to plan, you plan to fail. Yeah. If you fail to plan, you plan to fail. And you know, you actually, for your generation, Candy, if you don't have a professional social media, you are really, really not selling yourself right. Mm-hmm. Like, a lot of people have a good personal social media presence, but you know, if you're a barber, you know, and you do it on the side, or you wanting to go into barbering, you do haircutting on the side, you should be putting those pictures on your social media and have your own professional. You don't have to use your same personal one. Make your own professional one that you can market what you're doing. If you're a cook, I know someone that was going, wanted to be a chef, and they were having a hard time getting a job, and they started just posting their dishes, their presentation. They started doing cookouts. I'm telling you, they actually got a job at a very, very high elite restaurant here. Yeah, because they were putting it on social media. That, man, for this

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1: It didn't say, how many customers do you work with? How much money do you handle every day? It turned out that he has an excellent balancing record. None of that was on his resume or in his communication to me when I was asking him questions. I had to really get him, you know, to communicate that. And so, again, the big R, one, is it relevant to what I'm going for? Is everything on here make sense to the person I'm interviewing with? Number two, quantify. Am I showing numbers? Because numbers is still the big deal. Again, am I going to hire someone that just says I have some customer service experience? Or am I going to hire someone that says, you know, I deal consistently with 100 customers a week?
2: Yeah, right. I was going to say, am I going to give someone who's giving me details, or am I going to just someone who's beating around the bush? I kind of want to lean towards the detail-oriented person because that makes me think that they know what they're talking about.
1: Quantify is details. I like that.
2: Yeah.
1: Quantify equals details. So again, it's impressive. I mean, hey, you've handled money, but I mean, look at the confidence I'm going to have and the trust I'm going to have in you because somebody trusted you with working with $1,000 a day. But I don't know that if it's not on your resume, if you're not communicating that to me.
2: Yeah, right. Because I say you're not aware of that. And I'm guessing that this person thought it was such a mundane task that they didn't even think about documenting it. But it's like, no, when you get into like bigger positions with like companies, you have to know how much money you're spending on each project. You have to know what was the revenue or return. And so it sounds like because he's just doing these simple things every day, it's like, I'm not thinking about this, but it's like, here's your skill set, right? Accounting is what you're doing right there. Balancing is everything. You know, handling money, but also customer service. That's four separate things.
1: Let's say you do gardening on the side, you do gardening with your parents, like I used to do on my first job. Mm-hmm. How many yards have you done a day? I mean, I used to do a lot of yards. I used to get up at 3 a.m, Candyman, with my stepdad, and I used to go out and do it had to be at least 7-10 yards almost every day.
2: Dang.
1: Yeah, back in those days we used to do apartment complexes, but again, you got to be able to communicate that. So the other thing is social media. We were talking about social media. Put that on your resume because that's pretty relevant to everything. The fact that you can that you know social media could be beneficial really to any company.
2: Yeah, that's true. And I was like, I've actually seen AEs here in the building lock down accounts and hook up potential employees because they had like a LinkedIn profile, right? Because the client was able to reach out to them on LinkedIn, like what they saw on there, said, okay, you know what? I'm going to go ahead and give your radio station a buy to advertise my thing. And I was like, that's awesome. Like it's already a difficult thing enough to get that done. I like that there are tools that are available to help out with creating that brand you, as you were talking about.
1: Yeah. And every generation has its strengths. There's generational strengths that you may be able to bring to the table. So whether you're younger, maybe middle-aged or even older, there are strengths that you bring to the table that the other generations can't offer. So know how to communicate your strengths. Know how to show the value that you could bring to that particular brand or industry that you're going for.
2: I like that. I like that a lot.
1: Yeah. So any other questions? Because that was a good question.
2: Well, I was going to ask you one, and I just wanted to find out. When it comes to jobs, specifically, I was wanting to, because I listened to your guys' show recently where you're talking about myths and stuff. And one of the things that I found in real time, which I thought was interesting, is Josh and you, Frank, were talking about, you know, hey, if you haven't heard anything from the company and they're hiring within, you know, 2 weeks, you didn't get the job. Well, I want to let you know, in a real life parable, my wife also was applying for a job. It was a month before she heard anything back. I'm happy to say she's now 10 days into that job. Right. So she did get hired, but I was just like, whoa, that's crazy. Then.
1: Yes. So actually, a lot of people are disappointed when they haven't heard back from the employer. But a lot of times nowadays, companies have to do background checks. They also have to, there's some companies that have it in their process that they let everybody know first that didn't get the job until they let the person know that did get the job. Some do it in the reverse. So it just depends on the company's process. So don't be discouraged if you haven't heard from that employer. And also don't

0: be bugging them too much because mm-hmm. it could be just that they are preparing to give you a job offer.
1: Yeah, right. I was like, in my wife's particular case, there were two separate incidences. One where the actual person who was doing the hiring had some requested time off come up. So it was like, hey, you know what? Unfortunately, you're still in the running. However, we're waiting for so-and-so to get back from vacation, right? So that was like 1 week. And then another example was the IT manager had also requested some time off. So it was like, oh, well, when they get back, we'll hook you up with an account and get you going. And so it was humorous to me because I'm listening to you guys' show and, you know, as you were talking about like, well, 2 weeks, you haven't heard anything. And my wife was exactly like that. 2 weeks in, she's like, nope, I'm not getting the job. They're not going to hire me. They haven't called me back for anything. I'm like, well, no, that's a good sign. If they haven't dismissed you, you still have an opportunity. And I find like that happens in conversation, just general, where people will give an excuse to say, oh, you know what? I'm going to get dismissed. I'm not even going to try for it. But it's like, why did you rob yourself of that opportunity? Talk to Frank and let him tell you why he didn't like you. Or maybe he does like you, you know? And that goes to just one other thing I wanted to mention. I was watching a study with the military, right? And they were mm-hmm. talking about hiring specifically.
0: Oh, wow.
1: And I was thinking, okay, well, the military probably is looking for the best person who's the most qualified, who has the greatest experience. Turns out, no, that is not the case. The military hires the people that show up and just do their job, right? The middle, they're not looking for the top high and they're not looking for the down low because they know that, you know, high performers can have issues with personality. Low performers don't do well. So they want just like a nice middle right there. And I was like, oh, I don't think about that when I'm doing my job interview, but that is a great, great skill to say, hey, if I say I'm going to be here at 8 o'clock, you can guarantee I'm going to be here at 8 o'clock. And if I'm not here at 8, I will send you a message to explain why I'm not going to be here.
0: That is so wise, man, because I'd rather have somebody that's consistent mm-hmm. than somebody that may be able to offer a lot, but they're so inconsistent. And so that is one thing. And one more thing, what you were talking about with your wife, there's many situations that delay that job offer, one of which could be that they're trying to get a hold of your references. Mm-hmm, and mm-hmm. so make sure that your references, that you have the most updated numbers for them, that they are responding, that they're listening to their voicemail messages. I know some references that I've had in the past that when you went to their voicemail, it said it's their mailbox is full.
1: Oh, no.
0: And they didn't even realize it. And then, yeah. So, you know, you want to make sure that, you know, you ask your references, hey, just want to check in. Have you heard anything? I'm really excited about this job opportunity. And they say, oh, you know what, man, I got to clear my mailbox or whatever. And so, or sometimes they haven't even listened to their mailbox or checked their email. Then they check their email and they're like, oh my goodness, I got to respond to this. So, you know, you kind of have to do a little bit of back work there sometimes when you're dealing with some of those scenarios as well.
1: It's really important to say, hey, if you're going to use somebody as a reference, let them know that they're being used as a reference. So for example, one of my other radio buddies, he was transitioning out of radio. He wanted to do more artistic pursuit. And so he ended up getting a job interview for this like paint night collab thing where he goes to a restaurant and he creates a paint room, but they weren't sure. So they interviewed me and I was like, oh yeah, as the manager of production, I can promise this guy is on time. I saw him show up at 5 a.m.
0: Nice.
1: Every work day, you know, an hour early before his actual shift started. And then he got the job. You know what I mean? Now I'm happy to say he's done with that part of it. And he's actually becoming a teacher. So he's doing more stuff in town, which I think is fantastic. But again, it's that idea of like, hey, this person wasn't sure if he was going to be able to. And the fact that I'm able to say, yes, I know for a fact that he's reliable goes, oh, hey, that's an awesome opportunity. That's exactly what we're looking for. Reliability.
0: So if I could end with this, Candyman, is that when it comes to your brand, you have control of your brand. There's a lot of uncontrollables when you're talking mm-hmm. about looking for work and getting in the marketplace. But one thing you can control is your brand, how you're represented. You can control you. You can control whether you're reliable, whether you're on time, whether you're consistent, how your resume looks, how your application looks, how you communicate. You can control and manage you. And that's what you have to stay focused on. Stay focused on the you brand. Candelario, you're hired.
1: Thank you very much, Frank. All right, well, that's about all time we have for today's show. Thank you guys for listening. I hope you enjoyed it. And we'll see you here next week on Job Fest.
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Bill, I want you to sit back and close your eyes. 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